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6: They were glamorous, all right.
5: Called Sweet. Little Willie's the one we're going to play. This was on their debut album, which was called The Sweet, and became their biggest hit, reaching number 3 on the Billboard Hot 100.

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1: That's right.
0: Or I guess Wednesday.
1: A couple nights ago, yeah.
0: Superstition from Stevie Wonder to Kansas on the way to Point of No Return. This was their fifth album in the title cut from 1977.

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2: Here's a look at your weatherology forecast. Lows level off around 64 tonight under partly cloudy skies with a chance of thunderstorms. Winds out of the south, 8 to 15 miles per hour. A mix of clouds and sun again tomorrow. Slight chance of thunderstorms. Daytime highs approaching 92. Chance of thunderstorms tomorrow night. Lows level off around 67. From the Weatherology Weather Center, I'm meteorologist Paul Trombley. Now back to the vinyl years on KCLY. Currently, it's 88 degrees.
3: Ringo Starr's up next with the No No song. This one was co-written by Hoyt Axton, who also, of course, and we know about Hoyt Axton. He wrote hits for Three Dog Night as well, but
4: also many, many artists.
3: Yeah, lots of artists also wrote this one for Ringo Starr. Peaked at number three, marking the end of Ringo Starr's peak chart success. This was kind of the one that finished out his charts career, so to say. Mm-hmm. Here it is, the No No song. Again, this was 1974.

0: Up Jump the Boogie. That is the Sugar Hill Gang, of course, with Rapper's Delight. Jerry Reed's on the way next. Eastbound and Down, a song written for the movie, the original Smokey and the Bandit. Of course, Jerry Reed was the snowman.
1: Of course,
0: his handle up in the truck.
1: Love the movie. Love the soundtrack, too. It's a good one.
0: Yeah, it's just great stuff to take you back to 1977.

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3: KCLY weather. Here's a look at your weatherology forecast. Chance for storms tonight, otherwise partly cloudy. Lows level off around 64. Winds out of the south, 5 to 10 miles per hour. Sunshine mixed with clouds at times again tomorrow. Slight chance for storms. Daytime highs approaching 92. Lows dip down to about 67 tomorrow night. Chance for storms. From the Weatherology Weather Center, I'm meteorologist Paul Trombley. Now back to the vinyl years on KCLY. Right now, it's 84 degrees.
4: Up next is the song from Leo Sayer that was written very quickly. It was written in about 20 minutes. In fact, it started out as just a jam session, and they recorded it without Leo Sayer even knowing that they were recording it, and then said, you know what, I think you've got something here. And so they added the chorus at his producer's suggestion and ended up with the song. So drummer Jeff Porcaro was a part of this, who was also in Toto.
5: Toto, yeah.
4: Yeah, so he and Leo Sayer would often share their favorite songs on their commute that they had heard that morning on their commute, and that's kind of what they used as influences for writing. So released in 1976, You Make Me Feel Like Dancing.

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4: Thanks for joining us on the Vinyl Years tonight. 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

0: This Is the Time from Billy Joel. Martin Briley's on the way next with The Salt in My Tears. This was released in 1983. It came from his second album called One Night with a Stranger. The Salt in My Tears was the hit single off of the album.
1: The only hit that he had.
0: Went to number 36 on the Billboard Hot 100 for Martin Briley.

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0: Here's a look at your weatherology forecast. Chance for storms tonight, otherwise partly cloudy. Lows level off around 64. Winds out of the south, 5 to 10 miles per hour. Sunshine mixed with clouds at times again tomorrow. Slight chance for storms. Daytime highs approaching 92. Lows dip down to about 67 tomorrow night. Chance for storms. From the Weatherology Weather Center, I'm meteorologist Paul Trombley. Now back to the vinyl years on KCLY. Right now, 82.
1: Hall & Oates lined up for you. 1988 is when the song Everything Your Heart Desires came out. The album, Oh Yeah. That was the name of the album. With an exclamation point.
2: Of course.
1: 1988, the song did reach number three. I never think of this as one of their bigger hits, but it was number three on the Billboard Hot 100.

0: kind of describes today. Hot, hot, hot. That is the cure. You like it hot.
1: Yeah, it cooked up today, then a wind laid down.
0: Really? I turned the air on in the house.
1: Oh, sure.
0: Yeah, couldn't take it. We have Bryan Adams and Tina Turner on the way next. They did this duet and released it as a single October 25th of 1985. Ended up being nominated for a Grammy Award for Best Rock Performance by a Duo or Group with Vocals. And also the video from this one won an MTV Video Music Award as well. It's Only Love, Bryan Adams, Tina Turner, 1985.

0: This is Steve Knopfsinger, and on the front porch Saturday, I'll be hosting Jaslyn Livingston. She is a farmer with her father and nephew near Broadwater, Nebraska. She's going to talk about her life growing up, her early interests in their farming, ranching, and stocker and cow-calf and feedlot operations there at A Lazy L Ranch. And she's going to talk about her journey getting into breeding Wagyu Angus hybrids for their meat quality and doing direct-to-consumer business with that. That's Saturday on the front porch.
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2: Here's a look at your weatherology forecast. Partly cloudy skies tonight with a slight chance of thunderstorms. Lows around 64. Winds out of the south, 5 to 10 miles per hour. A mix of clouds and sun tomorrow. Slight chance of thunderstorms. Highs level off around 92. Chance for storms tomorrow night. Lows level off around 67. Partly cloudy. From the Weatherology Weather Center, I'm meteorologist Paul Trombley. Now back to the vinyl years on KCLY. Currently, it's 75 degrees.
3: Heading out of the 1980s with Modern English and the one big hit that they had, I'll Melt With You, as Jamie calls it, the...
4: The grilled cheese song.
3: That's exactly right. 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
3: I don't think it has been yet.
4: Like Velveeta needs to pick that up.
3: Oh, man. Can you imagine? Modern English released this song in 1982. It was on the Valley Girl soundtrack.

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9: We're supposed to be in there.
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0: part of the soundtrack, and then we look at other soundtracks from 1986. Some mm-hmm. will be, you'll know right away. Some, I think, you'll be, what was that one?
1: Right.
0: And there wasn't as many blockbusters as I, in my mind, thought there would be.
1: Oh, really? So well, maybe I'll be surprised, too.
0: Could be. You know this one, though.
1: Of course. Kenny Loggins.

0: celebrating the soundtracks of 1986. That's Warren Zevon, Werewolves of London, and Eric Clapton's It's in the Way That You Use It. Any idea what movie that comes from?
1: I don't think I do.
0: Paul Newman, Tom Cruise, Mary Elizabeth Mastrantonio, The Color of Money.
1: The Color of Money.
0: It is.
1: He is a hustler in the, right? Well, a pool hustler.
0: Yeah, it actually it follows the movie The Hustler.
1: Okay.
0: Where Paul Newman, as a young guy, faced Minnesota Fats, who was played by Jackie Gleason.
1: Yeah, right.
0: And so this is now, he's got a protege in Tom Cruise. He's, and that scene there, Werewolves in London, he's in a pool hall and he's been told to lay low so they can hustle the guys. And he starts showing off to this song, dancing around, making shots. And Paul Newman is just really, really upset. From Color of Money, which is a great movie, to Queen's One Vision and Twisted Sisters, We're Not Going to Take It. Lou Gossett Jr., Jason Gedrick, Iron Eagle.
1: Oh, of course.
0: Almost went along the same lines of Top Gun in 1986, and it worked.
2: Yeah.

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3: Here's a look at your weatherology forecast. Partly cloudy skies tonight with a slight chance of thunderstorms. Lows around 64. Winds out of the south, 5 to 10 miles per hour. A mix of clouds and sun tomorrow. Slight chance of thunderstorms. Highs level off around 92. Chance for storms tomorrow night. Lows level off around 67. Partly cloudy. From the Weatherology Weather Center, I'm meteorologist Paul Trombley. Now back to the vinyl years on KCLY. Currently 77.
4: We are talking about the movies of 1986 tonight because Top Gun is celebrating a 40th anniversary. They're going to put it back in theaters. We actually just watched the latest one again last night.
5: Yeah,
4: just for fun.
5: It's a good movie, too.
4: Yeah, it really was. Yeah. We have Prince on the way next with Kiss. Now, this did not come from Purple Rain.
5: Right.
4: But he actually had another movie. I kind of forget about this one, to be honest, called Under the Cherry Moon that came out in 86.
5: Yeah. And I know I've watched it. It's not real memorable, I don't believe. But the song was a good one.
4: Yeah.
5: And a big hit for Prince as well, 1986.

0: That is Cream and the classic Crossroads. Now, that song itself was not in the movie Crossroads, but the song that Robert Johnson wrote called Crossroads, where he sold his soul to play blues guitar. And this, the show is all about, I've mentioned this before, but Ralph Macchio is on the road as a blues man, and he meets an old black blues band who becomes his mentor.
1: Yeah.
0: And Jamie Gertz is also in the movie. And at that time, that was a home run for me if she was in any
1: movie. Of course,
0: But it is really a fun movie to take in. And anyway, I love the film.
1: What's the name of that film again?
0: It's called Crossroads.
1: It's called Crossroads. Okay. Yeah, I'm going to look that one up.
0: Now, on another note, highly critically acclaimed Blue Velvet is a weird movie. I would not, it's a thriller, but it's, I mean, it's, it was pushing an envelope that nobody'd even touched before in this movie. So if you've seen it, you know exactly where I'm coming from. If you haven't, I say step lightly and go carefully.
1: All right.
0: But it does have Kyle MacLachlan in it, Isabella Rossellini. I mean, it had some big names. Dennis Hopper, Laura Dern, but really, really strange. But from the movie, Bobby Vinton and Blue Velvet.

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4: KCNY weather. Here's a look at your weatherology forecast. Partly cloudy skies tonight with a slight chance of thunderstorms. Lows around 64. Winds out of the south, 5 to 10 miles per hour. A mix of clouds and sun tomorrow. Slight chance of thunderstorms. Highs level off around 92. Chance for storms tomorrow night. Lows level off around 67. Partly cloudy. From the Weatherology Weather Center, I'm meteorologist Paul Trombley. Now back to the vinyl years on KCLY. Currently 79.
5: Movie music from 1986 is what we're focusing on tonight as Top Gun celebrates its 40th anniversary. I saw the movie twice in the theater when it came out.
6: I'm sure I did too.
5: Back then, and I can't even think of the amount of times I've seen it since then. Absolutely. As far as on video and then now on TV, streaming services. It was right. One I would watch over and over. I also listened to the soundtrack over and over.
6: Yeah, it was a good one. I mean, it had a lot of hits on it. It was interesting to me. There's one called Mighty Wings from Cheap Trick.
5: Yeah.
6: That was released as a single, but it made no noise on the charts.
5: Yeah. I do remember that song, but this one did, though.
6: Yeah, and in fact, I'm going to back up just a little bit. We had AC/DC's Who Made Who.
5: Uh-huh.
6: That's from Maximum Overdrive.
5: Okay.
6: That would have been Emilio Estevez.
5: Right, yeah.
6: We also have coming up Starship. Starship and You've Lost That Lovin' Feelin' are both in the movie Top Gun, but not on the soundtrack.
5: Not on the soundtrack.
6: Yeah, but
5: right.
6: Some of the movies that were out in 86... that didn't really have a soundtrack to go with. David Bowie's Labyrinth came out in 1986. Quicksilver with Kevin Bacon came out in 1986. Great, great movies. And then Miami Vice 2 came out. Mm-hmm. The Color Purple came out in 1986.
5: That was a good one, yeah.
6: Very well known. And An American Tale also was released that year. But these are songs from soundtracks that actually made noise on the charts. Of course, you know this scene in this song.
5: Absolutely.

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1: It is straight up 10 o'clock here on KCLY. Thanks for joining me on the night shift. I'm Angie Comar. I'm here with you till midnight, playing those golden oldies and the hits of today. Paul McCartney coming your way, Aretha Franklin, and we start tonight off with The Firm. Here's You've Lost That Loving Feeling.

0: You're Nobody Till Somebody Loves You. That is Dean Martin from 1960. And that song was first recorded in 1946. And Dean Martin's, of course, the most popular version of that song. Paul McCartney before that, No More Lonely Nights. 10:13, and it's time for a break. We're going to check that forecast, and I'll be right back with music from Toto and Casey and the Sunshine Band. Stay tuned.
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Here's a look at your weatherology forecast. Lows around 64 tonight under partly cloudy skies with a slight chance of thunderstorms. Winds out of the south, 5 to 10 miles per hour. Sunshine mixed with clouds at times again tomorrow. Slight chance for storms. Daytime highs approaching 92. Chance for storms tomorrow night. Lows dip down to about 67. From the Weatherology Weather Center, I'm meteorologist Paul Trombley on 100.9 KCLY. Right now, 75.

0: this hour from Town Hall. I'm Ron Taylor. President Trump touted trade with China on his way home from Beijing after meeting with President Xi Jinping for 2 days. The president told reporters aboard Air Force One that Boeing will be making its first sale to China in nearly a decade.
1: Made a lot of great trade deals, including over 200 planes for Boeing with a promise of 750 planes, which will be by far the largest order ever if they do a good job with the 200, which I'm sure they will. And that's General Electric also, the engines. So they're buying General Electric. So it's approximately 400, 450 engines, 200 planes, and a promise of up to 750 if they do a good job.
0: A sticking point remains the island of Taiwan, which China claims as its own territory. An army brigade is no longer heading to Poland.
2: Several U.S. officials confirmed that 4,000 troops from an army brigade are no longer en route to Poland this week. The deployment was canceled after Defense Secretary Pete Hegseth signed a memo directing a brigade combat team to be moved out of Europe. While some troops had already been sent to Poland, some still in the U.S. were told shortly before departure not to travel to the airport. Another official said most of the Army unit's equipment had already made it to Europe and was sitting in ports. The Trump administration had previously said it was cutting U.S. forces in Germany only. I'm Lisa Dwyer.
0: The Texas Supreme Court has refused to declare that Democratic state lawmakers who briefly left the state last year in a quorum break to stop a vote on new congressional voting maps pushed by the president vacated their offices. The all-Republican court dealt a blow to Governor Greg Abbott and state Republicans on Friday in their efforts to severely punish the more than 50 Democrats who bolted for New York, Illinois, and Massachusetts in a bid to stop the vote. More at townhall.com.
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8: Welcome back to the Night Shift on KCLY. I'm Angie Komar, moving right through this 10 o'clock hour with your favorites in mind from way back when and the current hits. We've got Stevie Nicks coming up, Celine Dion, and right now it's Bachman Turner Overdrive with Hey You.

0: From 1965, that is Otis Redding, I've Been Loving You Too Long. Stevie Nicks before that with The Edge of 17. All right, it's 10:45. Let's take a break here and check the forecast. But stick around. I've got Boston and the Searchers coming up. Also, Linda Ronstadt, if we have time. Keep it here on 100.9 FM KCLY. 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
1: Here's a look at your weatherology forecast. Lows around 64 tonight under partly cloudy skies with a slight chance of thunderstorms. Winds out of the south, 5 to 10 miles per hour. Sunshine mixed with clouds at times again tomorrow. Slight chance for storms. Daytime highs approaching 92. Chance for storms tomorrow night. Lows dip down to about 67. From the Weatherology Weather Center, I'm meteorologist Paul Frombley on 100.9 KCLY. Currently 77.

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from 1978. That is REO Speedwagon, Time for Me to Fly, and that was from the album You Can Tune a Piano, But You Can't Tune a Fish. That's right. Do you remember that album? I thought it was hilarious back then. It's still kind of funny today. 11 o'clock here on KCLY. Thanks for joining me on the night shift. I'm Angie Komar. And coming your way, I have Dawn and Juan right now. Blessed Union of Souls, Let Me Be the One.

0: From 1988, that is Forever Young by Rod Stewart. That song was used as a soundtrack of a year-in-review montage showcasing highlights from four events NBC had broadcast over the previous year: the 1988 Summer Olympics, the 1988 World Series, the 1989 Fiesta Bowl, and Super Bowl 23. It's Forever Young by Rod Stewart. Don and Juan before that with What's Your Name. It is 11:13. Let's take a break and check the forecast. I have plenty of hits to take you up to midnight, including Simon and Garfunkel and John Waite. Stay tuned. Stay with me here on The Night Shift.
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Here's a look at your weatherology forecast. Slight chance for storms overnight, otherwise partly cloudy skies. Lows dip down to about 64. Winds out of the southeast, 5 to 10 miles per hour. Slight chance for storms Saturday, high of 92, partly cloudy. Partly cloudy skies Saturday night, chance of thunderstorms. Lows dip down to about 67. From the Weatherology Weather Center, I'm meteorologist Paul Trombley on 100.9 KCLY. Right now, it's 75 degrees.

0: this hour from Town Hall. I'm Ron Taylor. President Trump says he's not yet made a decision on whether a major sale of U.S. arms to Taiwan can move following his three-day visit to China.
1: President Xi and I talked a lot about Taiwan. He thinks they cannot have anything to do with what they're doing. I mean, he's, you know, against very much what they're doing.
0: That brought reaction from members of his own party. Republican Congressman Brian Fitzpatrick says the U.S. should stand up for Taiwan and democracy.
2: These are the fortresses of democracy, or they're on the front lines, and we have to protect and defend them. So I don't think we should do anything to undermine Taiwan's defense posture. We should be bolstering it, not weakening it, just like I feel that way with Ukraine and every democracy across the world. It's our job to protect and defend them.
0: A possible strike looms for riders of the Long Island Railroad if talks don't produce a settlement. Long Island resident Emily Abuneth says she's wondering how long workers may go on strike.
3: I don't even know if there's anything I can really do to prepare. I'm just kind of like waiting to see what happens. From what I know, the last time this happened was a while ago, and it lasted like 2 days before the government intervened. So honestly, I'm just going to see what happens.
0: The Supreme Court on Friday rejected Virginia's bid to restore a congressional map that would have given Democrats a chance to pick up 4 seats in the closely divided House of Representatives. The court's order, issued without any note of dissent, is the latest twist in the nation's mid-decade redistricting competition. Democratic Representative Steve Cohen of Tennessee is ending his bid for re-election. He's just the latest lawmaker to have his career upended by the redistricting battles. Republicans in Tennessee this month enacted a new U.S. House map that carves up Cohen's majority black district, reshaping it to the GOP's advantage. You'll find news and analysis at townhall.com. I'm Ron Taylor.
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7: 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It is great to have you with me on The Night Shift. I'm Angie Komar, moving right through this 11 o'clock hour. I hope you're enjoying the songs here on KCLY. Plenty more headed your way, including the Moody Blues. And right now, Kenny Rogers with Kim Carnes on KCLY.
8: Just look at you.

That is the Alan Parsons Project with Don't Answer Me, and the Moody Blues before that with Your Wildest Dreams. I hope your wildest dreams come true this weekend. Make good choices, however. Please be careful when you're out and about. It is 11:39, and that's going to do it for me. My time with you has come to an end. Thanks for hanging out with me these last 2 hours. I sure do enjoy your company, no matter how short and sweet it is. Got a few more songs taking you up to midnight. I'll be back at midnight on Monday. I hope you'll join me then on the night shift. Till then, here's a parting thought for you. 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
5: Here's a look at your weatherology forecast. Slight chance for storms overnight, otherwise partly cloudy skies. Lows dip down to about 64. Winds out of the southeast, 5 to 10 miles per hour. Slight chance for storms Saturday, high of 92, partly cloudy. Partly cloudy skies Saturday night, chance of thunderstorms. Lows dip down to about 67. From the Weatherology Weather Center, I'm meteorologist Paul Trombley on 100.9 KCLY. Right now, 73.

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Here's a look at your weatherology forecast. Partly cloudy overnight with a slight chance for storms. Lows around 64. Southeast winds 5 to 10 miles per hour. Sunshine mixed with clouds at times again. Saturday, slight chance of thunderstorms. High of 92. Partly cloudy skies. Saturday night, chance of thunderstorms. Lows level off around 67. From the Weatherology Weather Center, I'm meteorologist Paul Trombley on 100.9 KCLY. Currently, it's 72 degrees.

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0: this hour from Town Hall. I'm Ron Taylor. Arriving at the White House, President Trump called his three-day trip to China a tremendous success after meeting with President Xi Jinping.
1: Mr. President, who benefited more from the trip?
2: All I can say is that was a great success. It was fantastic. We made great deals. We did great trade deals. We have great relationships. And a lot of things have happened, and you'll be hearing about them. But that was a tremendous success. I think it really was a historic moment. Thank you very much.
0: U.S. immigration officials say they've uncovered thousands of potential fraud cases tied to a program that lets international students work here.
3: Acting ICE Director Todd Lyons says investigators spent the last year targeting rampant fraud in the optional practical training program, which lets F1 students work up to 12 months or 24 months for STEM fields. Lyons says OPT ballooned into an uncontrollable guest worker pipeline, and officials have identified over 10,000 students claiming work with highly suspect employers, many tied to empty offices or houses listed as work sites in states from Virginia to Florida.
0: Correspondent Willie Nelson. Workers on New York's Long Island Railroad are officially on strike, paralyzing the busiest commuter rail system in North America. Labor unions representing about half the system's workers announced the walkout early this morning after negotiations with the Metropolitan Transportation Authority failed to produce a new contract. The five unions represent about half the system's 7,000 workers, including locomotive engineers, machinists, and signalmen. The strike forces roughly 250,000 people who ride the system each weekday to work either from home or find alternative routes to New York City from the Long Island suburbs. This means more cars on traffic-choked highways and longer work commutes. News and analysis at townhall.com.
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1: Here's a look at your weatherology forecast. Partly cloudy overnight with a slight chance for storms. Lows around 64. Southeast winds 5 to 10 miles per hour. Sunshine mixed with clouds at times again. Saturday, slight chance of thunderstorms. High of 92. Partly cloudy skies Saturday night. Chance of thunderstorms. Lows level off around 67. From the Weatherology Weather Center, I'm meteorologist Paul Trombley on 100.9 KCLY. Right now, 70.

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Here's a look at your weatherology forecast. Partly cloudy overnight with a slight chance for storms. Lows around 64. Southeast winds 5 to 10 miles per hour. Sunshine mixed with clouds at times again. Saturday, slight chance of thunderstorms. High of 92. Partly cloudy skies. Saturday night, chance of thunderstorms. Lows level off around 67. From the Weatherology Weather Center, I'm meteorologist Paul Trombley on 100.9 KCLY. Right now, 70.

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Here's a look at your Weatherology forecast. Partly cloudy overnight with a slight chance for storms. Lows around 64. Southeast winds 5 to 10 miles per hour. Sunshine mixed with clouds at times again. Saturday, slight chance of thunderstorms. High of 92. Partly cloudy skies Saturday night. Chance of thunderstorms. Lows level off around 67. From the Weatherology Weather Center, I'm meteorologist Paul Trombley on 100.9 KCLY. Right now, it's 70 degrees.

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0: Here's a look at your weatherology forecast.
1: Lows around 64 overnight under partly cloudy skies, southeasterly winds 5 to 10 miles per hour. Mainly sunny skies Saturday, slight chance of thunderstorms, highs level off around 92. Chance of thunderstorms Saturday night, lows level off around 67, partly cloudy skies. From the Weatherology Weather Center, I'm meteorologist Paul Frombly on 100.9 KCLY. Currently, it's 66 degrees.

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1: Cinderella story, out of nowhere, a former greenskeeper now about to become the Masters champion.
2: It looks like I'm a wreck. It's in the hole! It's in the hole!
0: Thanks for being our Cinderella story at KCOY.

0: news this hour from Town Hall. I'm Ron Taylor. President Trump touted trade with China on his way home from Beijing after meeting with President Xi Jinping for 2 days. The president telling reporters aboard Air Force One that Boeing will make the first sale to China in nearly a decade.
1: We had a lot of great trade deals, including over 200 planes from Boeing with a promise of 750 planes, which would be by far the largest order ever if they do a good job with the 200, which I'm sure they will. And that's General Electric also, the engines. So they're buying General Electric. So it's approximately 450 engines, 200 planes, and a promise of up to 750 if they do a good job.
0: An Army brigade is no longer heading to Poland.
2: Several U.S. officials confirmed that 4,000 troops from an Army brigade are no longer en route to Poland this week. The deployment was canceled after Defense Secretary Pete Hegseth signed a memo directing a brigade combat team to be moved out of Europe. While some troops had already been sent to Poland, some still in the U.S. were told shortly before departure not to travel to the airport. Another official said most of the Army unit's equipment had already made it to Europe and was sitting in ports. The Trump administration had previously said it was cutting U.S. forces in Germany only. I'm Lisa Dwyer.
0: Thousands of people are expected to gather in Montgomery, Alabama, to mobilize support for voting rights amid concerns about redistricting efforts. Organizers say states are moving to dismantle congressional districts that expand representation opportunities. The rally will begin in Selma and move to the Alabama Capitol. Participants and veterans of past struggles warn that recent legal decisions threaten decades of progress. News and analysis at townhall.com.
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1: Here's a look at your weatherology forecast. Lows around 64 overnight under partly cloudy skies, southeasterly winds 5 to 10 miles per hour. Mainly sunny skies Saturday, slight chance of thunderstorms, highs level off around 92. Chance of thunderstorms Saturday night, lows level off around 67, partly cloudy skies. From the Weatherology Weather Center, I'm meteorologist Paul Trombley on 100.9 KCLY. Currently, it's 66 degrees.

that's a mighty long time. But I'm here to tell you, there's something else. The afterworld. 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

0: At Neil Swenson Rook Funeral Home, we're not just here for the final chapter. 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

Here's a look at your weatherology forecast. Lows around 64 overnight under partly cloudy skies, southeasterly winds 5 to 10 miles per hour. Mainly sunny skies Saturday, slight chance of thunderstorms, highs level off around 92. Chance of thunderstorms Saturday night, lows level off around 67, partly cloudy skies. From the Weatherology Weather Center, I'm meteorologist Paul Frombly on 100.9 KCLY. Currently, it's 66 degrees.

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Here's a look at your weatherology forecast. Lows dip down to about 64 overnight under mainly clear skies, southeast winds 5 to 10 miles per hour. Mainly clear skies again Saturday, slight chance of thunderstorms. Daytime highs approaching 92. Partly cloudy skies Saturday night, chance of thunderstorms 67. From the Weatherology Weather Center, I'm meteorologist Paul Frombly on 100.9 KCLY. Right now, it's 66 degrees.

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1: Here's a look at your weatherology forecast. Lows dip down to about 64 overnight under mainly clear skies, southeast winds 5 to 10 miles per hour. Mainly clear skies again Saturday, slight chance of thunderstorms. Daytime highs approaching 92. Partly cloudy skies Saturday night, chance of thunderstorms 67. From the Weatherology Weather Center, I'm meteorologist Paul Frombly on 100.9 KCLY. Currently, it's 65 degrees.

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1: Oh, this is the worst looking hat I ever saw. Well, you buy a hat like this, I'll bet you get a free bowl of soup, huh? Oh, it looks good on you, though.
0: Trust us. 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

0: this hour from Town Hall. I'm Ron Taylor. Arriving at the White House yesterday, President Trump called his three-day trip to China a tremendous success after meeting with President Xi Jinping.
1: Mr. President, who benefited more from the trip?
2: All I can say is that was a great success. It was fantastic. We made great deals. We did great trade deals. We had great relationships. And a lot of things have happened, and you'll be hearing about them. But that was a tremendous success. I think it really was a historic moment. Thank you very much.
0: U.S. immigration officials say they've uncovered thousands of potential fraud cases tied to a program that lets international students work here.
3: Acting ICE Director Todd Lyons says investigators spent the last year targeting rampant fraud in the optional practical training program, which lets F1 students work up to 12 months or 24 months for STEM fields. Lyons says OPT ballooned into an uncontrollable guest worker pipeline, and officials have identified over 10,000 students claiming work with highly suspect employers, many tied to empty offices or houses listed as work sites in states from Virginia to Florida.
0: Correspondent Willie Nelson. Workers on New York's Long Island Railroad have officially gone on strike, paralyzing the busiest commuter rail system in North America. Labor unions representing about half the system's workers announced the walkout early this morning after negotiations with the Metropolitan Transportation Authority failed to produce a new contract. The five unions represent about half the system's 7,000 workers. The strike will force the roughly 250,000 people who ride the system each workday to either work from home or find alternative routes into New York City from its Long Island suburbs. That means more traffic and longer work commutes. News and analysis at townhall.com.
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1: Here's a look at your weatherology forecast. Lows dip down to about 64 overnight under mainly clear skies, southeast winds 5 to 10 miles per hour. Mainly clear skies again Saturday, slight chance of thunderstorms. Daytime highs approaching 92. Partly cloudy skies Saturday night, chance of thunderstorms 67. From the Weatherology Weather Center, I'm meteorologist Paul Trombley on 100.9 KCLY. Currently, it's 65 degrees.

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2: Here's a look at your weatherology forecast. Mainly sunny skies today with a slight chance of thunderstorms. Highs level off around 92. Southeast winds 8 to 15 miles per hour. Partly cloudy skies tonight. Chance of thunderstorms. Lows level off around 67. Slight chance of rain showers tomorrow. 96. Partly cloudy. From the Weatherology Weather Center, I'm meteorologist Paul Frombly on 100.9 KCLY. Right now, it's 64 degrees.

0: This hour from Town Hall, I'm Ron Taylor. The U.S. Supreme Court has ruled on Virginia Democrats' redistricting efforts.
1: The Supreme Court has rejected a bid by Virginia Democrats hoping to restore a congressional map that would have given them a better chance to add four additional seats in the U.S. House. It leaves in place the Virginia High Court's decision striking down a constitutional amendment narrowly approved by voters. Virginia's Democratic Governor Abigail Spanberger says the state will hold this year's elections under the current districts. It's the latest twist in a partisan redistricting frenzy that kicked off last year, now supercharged by a Louisiana case in which the Supreme Court weakened the Voting Rights Act. Jennifer King, Washington.
0: There's talk of a possible indictment against a high-ranking Cuban official.
2: According to three people familiar with the matter, the Justice Department is preparing to seek an indictment against former Cuban President Raul Castro, and that the potential indictment is connected to Castro's alleged role in the 1996 shootdown of four planes operated by the Miami-based exile group Brothers to the Rescue. Prosecutors in Miami have been building cases against senior Cuban officials amid renewed pressure from South Florida Republicans and a pledge earlier this year by President Donald Trump to orchestrate a friendly takeover. I'm Lisa Dwyer.
0: Workers on New York's Long Island Railroad are officially on strike, paralyzing the busiest commuter rail system in North America. Labor unions representing about half the system's workers announced the walkout early this morning after negotiations with the Metropolitan Transportation Authority failed to produce a new contract. The strike will force the roughly 250,000 people who ride the system each weekday to either work from home or find alternative routes into New York City from its Long Island suburbs, causing traffic jams and choked highways. News and analysis at townhall.com.
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1: Here's a look at your weatherology forecast. Slight chance for storms today. Otherwise, mainly clear skies. Highs around 92. Southeasterly winds, 8 to 15 miles per hour. Partly cloudy skies tonight. Chance of thunderstorms. Lows level off around 67. High temperatures reach up to 96. Tomorrow, slight chance of thunderstorms. From the Weatherology Weather Center, I'm meteorologist Paul Frobley on 100.9 KCLY. Currently, it's 63 degrees.

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Here's a look at your weatherology forecast. Slight chance for storms today. Otherwise, mainly clear skies. Highs around 92. Southeasterly winds, 8 to 15 miles per hour. Partly cloudy skies tonight. Chance of thunderstorms. Lows level off around 67. High temperatures reach up to 96. Tomorrow, slight chance of thunderstorms. From the Weatherology Weather Center, I'm meteorologist Paul Frobley on 100.9 KCLY. Currently, it's 63 degrees.

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Here's a look at your weatherology forecast. Slight chance for storms today. Otherwise, mainly clear skies. Highs around 92. Southeasterly winds, 8 to 15 miles per hour. Partly cloudy skies tonight. Chance of thunderstorms. Lows level off around 67. High temperatures reach up to 96 tomorrow. Slight chance of thunderstorms. From the Weatherology Weather Center, I'm meteorologist Paul Frobley on 100.9 KCLY. Right now, 64.

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1: Breaking news at Town Hall. I'm Bob Agnew in Washington. The release of formerly classified government files on unidentified flying objects has now renewed online and social media speculation about UFOs. But on the Salem News program this week on Capitol Hill with Tony Perkins, House Speaker Mike Johnson, who holds the highest security clearances in Washington, says don't look for little green men anytime soon.
2: You can trust your Bible, Tony. I don't think there's any room for alien beings on other planets, okay? I mean, that's our worldview, and I think that's backed up by the facts. I've never seen anything that made me question any of that. Things like this take off online, and conspiracy theorists run wild with it. But look, I can assure you, if there were little green men somewhere within the federal government's possession, you would have known about it long before now. Okay.
1: Speaker Johnson's complete interview will be heard when This Week on Capitol Hill is broadcast, beginning at 10 a.m. Eastern Time today on the Salem News Channel. Iran's foreign minister says a lack of trust remains the biggest obstacle in negotiations to end the war with the United States. President Trump earlier this week dismissed Iran's latest formal proposal as what he called garbage. Ken Lorman has more on the U.S. effort to keep an eye on Iran's nuclear progress.
3: President Trump says the U.S. is closely monitoring Iran's nuclear material, highlighting space for surveillance that can identify individuals approaching storage in real time. He called securing that material a top priority and warned of decisive military action if Iranian forces try to access it. He is urging Tehran to comply with nuclear agreements.
1: This correspondent Ken Lorman reporting the Supreme Court has rejected Virginia's bid to restore a congressional map that would have given Democrats a chance to pick up four additional seats in the closely divided House of Representatives in the midterm elections. More from townhall.com.
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6: It's Trish Swoboda with KCLY, and this morning's news from the KCLY community is brought to you by Union State Bank, Clay County Lumber and Supply, and Prairie Land Partners. The Clay County Commissioners held its regular board meeting on May 11th. Payroll was reviewed and approved by the board. The board signed a proclamation designating the week of May 17th through 23rd as Emergency Medical Services Week. Jim Bogart, emergency manager, received an estimate of $300 to $400 from Homan Electronics for reprogramming of the old BK radios given to the fire department. The Motorola radios will have to be reprogrammed by Motorola. Dana Rickley, county health director, asked to purchase a small standalone freezer for ice packs, vaccines, and other items. She was instructed to buy locally if possible. Alan Benega, sheriff, met about the shower pan replacement. It was decided that Double L Manufacturing will make the shower pans. Parker Welding and Fabrication will weld and install the pans. Chris Visser was instructed to continue the Wakefield stage project without a storm shelter, which was estimated to cost between $30,000 and $50,000. The board adjourned at 11:50 a.m. The Belleville Public Library is working with volunteers from the Belleville Police Department to host a self-defense class designed for women and girls ages 12 and older. The class will take place from 10 a.m. to 12 p.m. Saturday, May 30th at the library and aims to help participants build confidence while learning practical self-defense skills and personal safety techniques. Abigail Karstensen, Adult and Teen Program Coordinator, said the idea for the class ironically came out of frustration. Struggling and failing to find affordable self-defense programs nearby that were geared toward women, she decided to take matters into her own hands, and the She's Got This self-defense class was developed. Karstensen said the class will focus on situational awareness, personal space, safety alarms, and self-defense moves designed specifically for women.
7: The main goal of the class is for women and young girls to be able to feel confident in the knowledge of what their body can do and empowered in knowing that they know how to execute self-defense.
6: Karstensen said the program is intended to create a safe and supportive environment where women and girls can practice skills, make mistakes, and gain confidence.
8: I think that it's really important to have that space to allow you to learn and fail without feeling like if you do fail while you're learning, everything's going to go badly and you're not going to get it and it's just going to be this world-ending mistake versus a safe space that we're all learning, we're all failing, and we're all going to keep practicing until we get it right. I think those ideas are how you intertwine confidence with the knowledge on how to perform various maneuvers and what keeps you safe the best.
6: The class was chosen to be open to females ages 12 and up because Karstensen felt that age is an appropriate time for young girls to begin learning body awareness and personal safety. Parents are also welcome to attend alongside their children. Those interested in signing up can call the Belleville Public Library and ask for Abby. More information about library events is also available on the Belleville Public Library Facebook page and website. The K-State Extension Office will host an electrical workshop for River Valley youth hosted by Bob Bloom. Attendees will build a Bluetooth speaker and learn about electrical components in the process. They will also have the opportunity to decorate their speaker. Bloom regularly hosts electrical-themed workshops with K-State Extension for electrical and STEM-related projects. Two sessions will be held on June 12th, one from 9 to 12 and the other from 1 to 5. There is a $15 fee for each speaker kit. The event will be held in the 4-H conference room at the Clay County Fairgrounds. Each session is limited to 15 kids. To enroll or learn more information, email Melissa Baxter at melissabaxter@ksu.edu. And that's a look at this morning's news from the KCLY community. 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
1: 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Funeral services for 91-year-old Martha Jane Hill Jacobs will be held today at 10 a.m. at the Jamestown Community Church in Jamestown. Burial will take place at a later date at the Pleasantville Cemetery in Montrose, Kansas. Memorial contributions may be given to the Jamestown Community Church in memory of Martha Jane Hill Jacobs. A celebration of life service for 93-year-old Betty Joan Bartell Sylvester will be held at a later date. Memorials may be made to the Leonardville Nursing Home and St. Croix Hospice and left in care of the Anders Fifely Funeral Home. Funeral services for 100-year-old Elnora Mary Jones will be held today at 10 a.m. at the Anders Fifely Funeral Home. Burial will take place at the Riley Cemetery. Memorials on behalf of Elnora Mary Jones may be made to the Crossroads Baptist Church or Meadowlark Hospice and left in care of the funeral home. A celebration of life service for 65-year-old Mike Ketchens will be held on Monday, May 18th at 11 a.m. at the Longford United Methodist Church. Contributions may be made to the Michael Ketchens Memorial Fund and may be sent to the Neil Schwensen Rook Funeral Home. Visitation for 61-year-old Sheila A. Kendall will be held on Wednesday, May 20th from 4 to 6 p.m. at the Neil Schwensen Rook Funeral Home. Services will be held at 10 a.m. Thursday, May 21st at the Longford United Methodist Church. Burial will take place at the Athelstan Cemetery in Clay County. Memorial contributions on behalf of 61-year-old Sheila A. Kendall may be made to the Clay County Hospital Foundation in care of the funeral home.
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4: Here's a look at your weatherology forecast. Slight chance for storms today. Otherwise, mainly clear skies. Highs around 92. Southeasterly winds, 8 to 15 miles per hour. Partly cloudy skies tonight. Chance of thunderstorms. Lows level off around 67. High temperatures reach up to 96. Tomorrow, slight chance of thunderstorms. From the Weatherology Weather Center, I'm meteorologist Paul Frobley on 100.9 KCLY. Currently, it's 66 degrees.
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1: Name of this song is The Wildwood Flower. Now, The Wildwood Flower is an old country classic. It's gained a whole new popularity. The song isn't any more popular, but the flower's doing real good. Flower grew wild on the farm, and we never know what it was called. Some said it's a flower, and some said it's a weed. I didn't give it much thought. One day I was out there talking to my brother, and I reached down for a weed to chew on. Things got fuzzy and things got blurry, and then everything was gone. Didn't know what happened, but I knew it beat the hell out of sniffing burlap. I come to, and my brother was there, and he said, "What's wrong with your eyes?" I said, "I don't know. I was chewing on the weed." He said, "Well, let me give it a try." I spent the rest of that day and most of that night trying to find my brother Bill. Caught up with him about 6 o'clock the next morning, naked, singing on the windmill. He said he flew up there. I had to fly out and get him down. He's about half crazy. The very next day, we picked a bunch of them weeds and we put them in the sun to dry. And we mashed them up and we cleaned them off, put them in the corn cob pie. Smoking them wildwood flowers got to be a habit. We never seen no harm. Oh, we thought it was kind of handy. Take a trip and never leave the farm. Big old puff that wildwood weed next

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And he dug and he burned and he burned and he dug and he killed all our cute little weeds. And then he drove away. We just smiled and waved, sitting there on that sack of seeds.

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Here's a look at your weatherology forecast. Daytime highs approaching 92 today under mainly sunny skies with a slight chance of thunderstorms. Winds out of the south, 8 to 15 miles per hour. Chance of thunderstorms tonight. Lows dip down to about 67, partly cloudy. Sunshine mixed with clouds at times tomorrow. Slight chance of thunderstorms. Highs level off around 96. From the Weatherology Weather Center, I'm meteorologist Paul Frobley on 100.9 KCLY. Currently, it's 68 degrees.

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2: I'm Steve Knopfsinger, and on the front porch today, I'm hosting Jaslyn Livingston. She is a farmer with her father and nephew near Broadwater, Nebraska. In this first segment, she's going to talk about her life growing up, her early work and interests, and where they live and their ranch operations. Jaslyn, for our listeners, could you tell them about where you grew up, your family and siblings, and what life was like growing up?
3: Yeah, so I am currently the fourth generation grown up here on the ranch. My dad was the second generation. It actually kind of started back, great-great-grandpa homesteaded in Sydney, Nebraska with his parents, and then they bought this current ranch that we're on in Broadwater, Nebraska in 1970. So the family's been on there ever since. Grew up with mom and dad and had two older brothers. They were about 10 years older than I was, so I was definitely the baby of the family. But yeah, I got treated just the same, had to go out and work just the same as the older brothers did. I loved every minute of it. It's kind of one of those deals where, you know, before you could open presents on Christmas morning, you had to go out and make sure all the cattle were fed and watered and that sort of fun stuff. So it was, it was an interesting way to be brought up, but I sure do appreciate it. And I couldn't be happier with the way that I was raised.
2: So you and your brothers get along pretty well then?
3: I think we've got the sibling squabble, as any family does. it's gotten better through the years. We get along pretty well now. But I think, you get different personalities and perspectives in there, and they kind of butt heads every once in a while.
2: Are they farming too, or what do they do?
3: So my oldest brother, he is currently a superintendent at a high school north of us a couple hours. And then my middle brother, Ryan, he does an outfitting business and a welding company now. So he's kind of got a lot of irons in the fire. But he was back on the operation with us, with my dad and I should say, probably about 10 years ago or so, 5 to 10 years ago. And he kind of phased out of the cattle situation. So yeah, it's just been dad and I on the ranch since. My mom, she passed away from colon cancer 2014, so it's been a few years now. So it's thanks. It definitely took a toll on the family. I kind of had to pick up a little slack in the financial department, which I wouldn't say I'm good at, but kind of had to, step up when you're on the plate type situation. So yeah, ever since then, it's just been my dad and I running it, and then my nephew just came on a couple summers ago when he was off on college break and helping ever since, and it's been a great addition.
2: Kind of backing up, when you were growing up, did you know you wanted to farm, or what interest did you have back then?
3: I did. Well, I should say I was actually pre-vet. I was going to go into veterinary science at the University of Nebraska, Lincoln, and my summer of senior year, my horse had a impaled wound from a piece of fence that got jutted out for some reason or the other. And so I took him to the vet, and the vet was like, oh, sure, come back, help me with this. We'll, get it fixed back up. And he cut a flap of skin that was hanging loose, and it just started gushing blood, and I about passed out. So that was when I knew maybe vet science wasn't my career path. So I transitioned into livestock management. And I should say my mom also got sick when I was in college, so it kind of redirected me a little bit that way too. So transferred from the University of Nebraska, Lincoln, down to Curtis, a little technical ag school down there, and got associate's degree, and then went back online at UNL and finished the degree at home.
2: And just curious, did you have any favorite subjects or activities when you were growing up in school or outside of school for that matter?
3: Yeah, I actually really enjoyed my physics and chemistry classes. The teacher that I had in high school was awesome. I learn better with hands-on, which I think is why I learned so well at that technical ag school. But if I get immersed in it and you can actually see how things happen, it clicks a lot better, in my mind at least. So, yeah, I just love tinkering with things and, you know, how things react with each other. And I think that has a lot of application in agriculture.
2: I guess it sounds like you worked pretty much all the way growing up and college and afterwards on the family farm. Is that right? Or?
3: Yeah, that's correct. I guess I never considered it work. I just liked being outside and, you know, being with animals and being with nature, anything having to do with outside, even if it was, you know, freezing cold or pouring rain, even on the hottest days. I mean, it's, I think you got to love what you do in order to be out here. But yeah, it, sorry, I got distracted. There was a calf that looks like it's out in the ditch really quick. Sorry about that. That really distracted my train of thought. But,
2: do you need to catch
3: it? I think he's okay. My nephew's out there currently, so it should be okay. But sorry, what was the question before I got derailed?
2: Oh, sounds like you pretty much worked, yeah, all your life on the family farm from time you were little till now. Even.
3: Yeah, it's, you know, my parents, the way that we got our first school car was basically working, probably not okay in some realms, but child labor, you know, it's out there. But, you know, before we could drive, we were out always doing stuff on the ranch. You know, we could drive technically before anyone else could drive. It was, I think I was 4 years old. My dad was on the back of the pickup flaking off alfalfa chunks to feed the cows. And I would just, you know, he put it in first gear for me and I would just make sure I'd steer and not go off any cliffs or anything. And he would just flake them off and jump around in the front and hop in whenever he got done. So, I mean, it was, a lot of trial by error, but paid for our first school car through that. And then I just, liked working every weekend after school, holidays, things like that. And then when I got to college, I don't think I knew what to do with free time. So I would go home on the weekends and go back to work. And then once I graduated, I started with Purina Animal Nutrition. I was a feed salesman for, I believe, a year and a half or 2 years. Drove around, pedal and feed. And that was a good experience, just, you know, something different besides, you know, the perspective that I have on our operation. It gave me a little insight to other people's operations and how they kind of operate and do day-to-day activities. But I was still working, also I should say, full-time on the ranch. It's kind of like a part-time Purina gig, full-time ranching. So yeah, I mean, I think I loved it enough to where it wasn't a job. It was just a way of life.
2: Just for our listeners, give them an idea what part of Nebraska you're in, living in, and your ranch is at.
3: So we are right east of Broadwater, Nebraska, which is a village of 140 people. So booming metropolis, you blink and you miss it when you drive through type situation.
2: You got one stoplight or two?
3: Yeah, exactly, yeah. It's a miracle if the trucker slows.

0: And what all do you have on your farm or ranch there?
1: Yeah. So we do cow-calf, and then we've also got four center pivots now. One center pivot's just grass in a meadow that we run our old cows and heifers on, and then we've got three other pivots that rotation between alfalfa and corn, and sometimes we'll do some sorghum or some oats in there just to mix it up a little bit if we need some more roughage. But yeah, everything gets fed on the operation. We also have a 1500 head feedlot that we mainly background calves in. We'll finish a few, but we don't finish near that many, so we'll buy a little extra feed for that. But most of it, yeah, it's grown on the place, which is nice.
0: That was Jaslyn Livingston. She is a farmer with her father and nephew near Broadwater, Nebraska. In the next segment, she's going to talk about their pastures and irrigated areas, her personal interests in running and the mountains, and also talk about breeds of cattle on their ranch and what drew her to want to do Angus Wagyu hybrids. That's here on the Front Porch.
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0: We're back on the front porch. I'm Steve Knopfsinger, and I'm hosting Jaslyn Livingston. She is a farmer with her father and nephew near Broadwater, Nebraska. In this next segment, she'll talk about their different pastures and irrigation in western Nebraska, her interests in running and at higher elevations, the breeds of cattle they've had over the years and generations at their ranch, and what drew her to Angus Wagyu hybrids. And I don't know, you were close to the wildfires too.
1: Yes, we talked earlier. Yeah, they were about 10 miles north of us and about 10 miles east. I mean, that day that it sparked up, I believe that's probably about 20 to 30 miles of northwest from us is where it started. And it was ripping that day so fast that it didn't have much room to expand. It just kind of went straight east. So I think that's what saved us. Otherwise, it could have easily got the far pastures that we have, which would have been pretty detrimental.
0: Just curious, how much of your pastures is dry land then? Non-pivot.
1: Yeah, 90% of it is, you know, we just pray for rain type situation. We've got some pretty rough country. We're not technically in the Sandhills. We've got a really far north pasture that's, you know, I think would technically be considered Sandhill. But most of the others, you know, rock cliffs, some harder grass in that sense of the term. Not a lot of, you know, meadows or things like that. It's pretty rocky, pretty rough. I think it's like 12 AUM is what they kind of consider the grass to be.
0: So you're definitely dry land. That's
1: yeah.
0: Well, I'm glad you guys are getting a little bit of rain there now, at least.
1: Thanks, us too.
0: I don't know if I should ask that now or not, but do you have any activities outside of working on the ranch that you like to do, or is there anything that you enjoy doing?
1: Yeah, so I don't think I'm a typical Nebraska rancher by any means. I've always enjoyed running, being physically active. I think it's kind of a two-in-one. You know, if I'm fit, it's easier to do my job. I try to be

0: I guess, as strong as they can be, you know, they're farming and ranching. It takes a lot of, either you've got to have a lot of knowledge on physics, on how to get as much leverage as you can, or you've got to be strong, or both. So I try to be, good at both, just to make things a little easier on myself. But I wouldn't say I was a star athlete in high school by any means, but I could run fast. So I just kind of always had that. That was my ace in the pocket, was just being able to run. But I just kind of love it. So I've continued that, and do some ultra marathons on the side occasionally. I also like to mountain bike, which is kind of killer if you've ever done it. But there's not a lot of trails around here, unfortunately. So kind of got to go elsewhere for that. But, geez, other than that, I think farming and ranching kind of just takes up a lot of my free time.
1: Well, and from some of our earlier conversations, it sounded like you did some pretty, extreme running with these ultra marathons at higher elevations, too. Was that?
0: Yeah, it was, that first race was 32 miles up and down mountains in Colorado. I believe it was 8,000 is way too much elevation gain, but it was a ridiculous amount of elevation gain. Yeah, that was brutal. But, it makes it nice if I need to go check cows or check fences. I can just run the perimeter, pop in, check the tank. I get some miles in and see some country and, get, a closer bird's eye view of everything that needs to be fixed or repaired, because that's always a thing around here. But, yeah, it's kind of a two-in-one combo.
1: Do you have a mountain bike that's outfitted for pastures or...
0: Well, I have taken them out there. We've got full suspension bike, so the front forks have suspension, and then the back shock is there, too, so it kind of absorbs all the headache for you. I would take them on cow trails, which is, sometimes those lead to nowhere, which is the bad part. But, it wasn't too bad. So,
1: back in, when your dad started out, 70s or 80s, or your parents.
0: Mm-hmm.
1: What kind of cattle were they working with back then?
0: Yeah, so my grandpa actually was raising registered Herefords in the Sydney Draw for quite a while. They came up to Broadwater, moved all the Herefords up, and then I think it was a mixture between it just being quite a bit of work for, just my dad and my grandpa to get done keeping all the records and things for the registered side of it. And also they wanted to get some heterosis in the herd. So I believe they switched to Simmental Hereford cross, and then a Simmental Angus on the Hereford. And I believe they even tried a little Charolais. They were kind of dabbling in everything just to see what worked the best as a cross with what they had. They phased out of that. I'm not sure when they got to Black Angus, but we were traditionally Black Angus when I was growing up. We had a few Charolais bulls here and there. They just didn't do well in the winter, my dad said. They just didn't have that vigor, which I've kind of realized myself as I've dabbled in different genetics. And I should also back up a little bit. My brother was big on the Hereford Angus cross, so we had a lot of Hereford bulls for a long time. We're just right up the road from Van Newkirk Herefords there in Oshkosh, so we'd get a lot of good bulls from them. Had a lot of really good maternal crosses off of that. And then when I came on, I kind of liked that Charolais cross mix. So we'd have the black white face cows, and I'd throw a Charolais on there, and those were doing really well. And then I liked to dabble with the meat and the carcass side of things a little bit more. So we dabbled in the Wagyu and kind of been crossbreeding some of that in with some Charolais too. So, it's kind of taken me all over the place. But, I guess all in all, we started with Hereford, and now we're at Black Angus Mamas and a lot of different bulls.
1: Now, is your brother stuck with Hereford Angus, or is he?
0: He did, and then he also dabbled in Red Angus as well. So, yeah, it's nice where we've got our feedlot. We can finish our own calves. You go to a sale barn, and that's kind of the unfortunate aspect of it is, they're going to sort colors. They're going to sort anything that's, looks different. Mm-hmm. That way they can have uniform groups. Whereas, they feed the same in the feedlot for us. So I think that's the advantage that we have of feeding our own calves is we don't get docked at the sale barn. They're going to give us the same price for those finished cattle, no matter what their color is or anything like that.
1: As far as with the different breeds you've worked with, Are there differences in what you might feed them, or different points in their life cycle?
0: You know, I haven't noticed any except for the Wagyu. Those are the only ones that you definitely, you know, they just take a lot longer to feed and they look a little funnier. You know, they don't grow near as big as the other calves do. So when you wean them, you know, they'll be 400 pounds and everybody else is 600 pounds. So, yeah, that's the unfortunate aspect of them. But other than that, I would say they're all pretty similar from what I've seen.
1: And you maintain your own Wagyu genetics now, or?
0: No, I actually source them from, we were using Origin, the semen sales company there, or ABS. We go through them as well. So yeah, that's how we'll get the semen in from them, and then AI, the heifers, the cows, or whoever we're going to put it in.
1: And in case some of our listeners didn't hear your earlier broadcast, what is it that kind of drew you to want to work with Wagyu Angus crosses and work with them?
0: Yeah, so Wagyu was kind of getting a big name and having a big craze when I was in college. And with the technical ag school that I went to, I was able to learn how to artificially inseminate. So that, you know, kind of sparked me into, I should try to AI some of these into my heifers and just try them out, see how they do. So yeah, I went that route. I was always fascinated about genetics and heterosis, and the meat side of the Wagyu Angus cross is just phenomenal. I mean, it's nothing compared to, I think, a straight blood Wagyu, but even the half blood Wagyu, your marbling just gets elevated on, you know, round steaks, which are typically devoid of intermuscular fat. And I mean, these ones are just packed with it. So it elevates the carcass characteristics and quality. But it does have a drawback of time and money and all that fun stuff that, you know, does make Wagyu so expensive, is it does take some extra inputs. But I was always interested in that, and I think I always had expensive taste for what I did. So now I can eat expensively without having to go pay for it somewhere else. I can just raise it my own.
1: That was Jaslyn Livingston. She is a farmer with her father and nephew near Broadwater, Nebraska. In this next segment, she's going to talk about some of the qualities of Angus Wagyu hybrid meat and this marbling and the growth cycle that's involved with producing Angus Wagyu hybrids. That's here on the Front Porch.

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0: We're back on the front porch. I'm Steve Knopfsinger, and I'm hosting Jaslyn Livingston. She is a farmer with her father and nephew near Broadwater, Nebraska. In this next segment, she's going to talk about marbling and quality of Angus Wagyu hybrids, the cooking process, a little bit about the slow cycle. She's also going to talk about her nephew and her dad's roles at the ranch now. I think I read that the fat, is that right? The fats are a little bit different or healthier type?
1: Yeah.
0: For some reason, I don't.
1: They're monounsaturated. You know, if I put a steak or a roast or something that I'm going to cook up that day in a pan of hot water, or warm water, I should say, so it'll thaw out faster, it'll actually start to melt the fat within that cut before I even, you know, start cooking it. So I think it just denatures at a lower heat point.
0: Does it matter? I'm just curious on this now. I've got some genetics background myself.
1: Nice, yeah.
0: More on the plant side, but does it matter whether the Angus is the female or the male, or the Wagyu is female or male? Does that make any difference in your breeding program? Or
1: I have not noticed that. I don't know if that, you know, yeah, if they're necessarily connected to the sex gene or not. I don't believe they are. I think a lot of them meet. It's very highly heritable, so I think it doesn't matter. Mom or dad is just going to be easily passed down, which is nice for trying to get elevated meat quality. But yeah, I couldn't tell you that for sure. I know I've got some half-blood Wagyu mama cows now, and so I'll get some order blood calves out of those. And yeah, you definitely lose a lot within that, you know, going from half to quarter.
0: Oh, and you're talking about going to quarter Wagyu versus a quarter Angus, right?
1: Or like a quarter Wagyu versus a half-blood Wagyu.
0: Well, okay.
1: Yeah, the meat characteristics are a lot lower in that sense, just because, you know, you've got three-quarter Angus in there now and just quarter Wagyu, and it just doesn't seem to, definitely does not elevate the carcass characteristics nearly as much.
0: Okay. Just curious, are you selling locally, or are you going beyond local on that?
1: Yeah, so we did try, geez, we started this back in, I think, 2018 is when I was starting to sell the meat. And it was basically like selling an arm, a leg, or a kidney in order to get anything shipped. So, you know, we kind of backed away from that. And it just takes so much time and effort. And we had meat get lost in transport. And so it was, you know, we'd have $1,000 worth of steaks thaw in an airport somewhere just because, you know, a storm hit or something like that and they couldn't get it out. So we kind of nixed that route. And then we just started selling locally. And actually, within the past year, we've just been doing friends and family just because with meat prices being so high right now, it's, you know, not a lot of people are wanting the expensive cuts. So I've dramatically scaled back on that.
0: With these hybrids, is there a favorite meat product for folks that are buying it? Or?
1: Ooh. You know, I honestly don't think you can go bad with any of those cuts. Like, if you're a bargain type of person, a tri-tip roast, you can cut it into steaks. And you could either have it as a roast or a steak, I should say. It's a really, I think, undervalued cut. But there's only two of them on an animal. So, you know, they're slim pickings. Jeez. Other than that, my favorite is honestly the flat iron. It's got really good marbling. I like the texture of it. It's just, I would go for that over a ribeye, honestly.
0: Is the actual cooking process different? Any different with the kind of fat it has? Or?
1: It will start on fire if you have open flame near it.
0: Oh.
1: You put it on a grill. Yeah. At least it has with any experience that I've had. Even burgers, like hamburgers, I'll be cooking those on the grill, and I got to watch them like a hawk. Otherwise, you know, one drip of oil hits the flame, and I have charcoal briquettes in a heartbeat.
0: Oh, hadn't thought about that.
1: Yeah.
0: So can you do them on a grill then? Or you can do them as long as you watch them?
1: Yeah, and you know, honestly, some people might not agree with the way I cook, but I like to cook them roiling them in the oven versus the grill face. I just like that taste better. I don't like the charred grill taste. So yeah, I actually cook all mine in the house, you know, on a cast iron or on a broil pan and go that route.
0: Now, we talked earlier, is your nephew, is he interested in the Wagyu Angus hybrids?
1: You know, it's actually kind of a funny story. He grew up when he was really young and his parents lived in Omaha. So from, I would say, till he was about 8 is when they moved to Gordon Rushville. And that's where they've been since. He graduated from up there, but he was never really immersed in agriculture. Like, he'd come and help us. He'd come visit on the in the summers or on weekends and things like that, but never was really full in it. And he's embraced it and seems to really enjoy the hard work and the culture that comes with it. So I am happily shocked at how much he's willing to learn and be out here and, you know, do what it takes to manage an operation. So I don't know, it might be too soon to see what exactly he likes. He hasn't really been here for a full year yet, so that'll be in a couple months. But yeah, I think he just enjoys being out here, and I think he'll eventually learn what he likes and dislikes. But you know, he just goes with the flow, which is great. So I don't know if he likes him more or not.
0: Huh? How old is he?
1: He is 21, just turned 21, and he's not a typical 21-year-old, or I should say, I don't know if it's all 21-year-olds these days. But you know, I enjoyed college and I had a good time and made a lot of friends that made some probably poor life choices while making those friends. But he's more of a straight and narrow kind of kid, and you know, doesn't get into trouble, and he's all around pretty good.
0: And your dad, what is he doing now with your farming and ranching?
1: Yeah, so it is still both of us making decisions. You know, we'll talk to each other, and we don't ever say yes to something without, you know, consulting the other party first.
0: Mm-hmm.
1: And it's nice. We have the same mentality, same perspective on things, so it's easy to see eye to eye on a lot of stuff. But no, he's, you know, trying to have a place in Arizona that he goes to, and he'll spend about a month down there, so I've got to try to make sure the ranch doesn't burn down in that time. But I'm glad he's easing into retirement and, you know, enjoying what he should in life. So
0: is he still involved with the cattle breeding too, or is...
1: You know, he actually kind of gave me free rein, and my brother had free rein before I did too, of, you know, you're the one that you're making the breeding decisions, you're going to have to live with them longer than I will type situation. So, which is true, you know, whatever bulls you pick, if you're going to keep replacements out of those genetics are going to be within your herd forever if you keep retaining replacement heifers. So yeah, he's kind of let us do our own thing all throughout.
0: That's interesting.
1: Yeah, he's I would say very easy to work with, and you know, you talk to certain producers and you know, they have zero say in what their operation does, and you know, they're the ones that are going to be taking it over next. And I'm pretty thankful that my dad's got the ability to step back a little bit and lose some of the reins. I don't know if it's good, bad, or indifferent. We'll find out in the future, but I'm very thankful.
0: Yeah. No, that sounds good. Now, is your brother's farm, is it kind of separate since he's focused on different cattle, or is it?
1: It was all together. But he sold all his probably about 5 years ago now. So, but yeah, when we were in the thick of it, we had enough head at that point that you could kind of keep them separate just because of putting them in different pastures or different areas. Like, we were renting pastures at that point. So you could kind of separate the bulls on, you know, who wanted what in that sense. But no, they were all together at that point.
0: That was Jaslyn Livingston. She is a farmer with her father and nephew near Broadwater, Nebraska. In the last segment, she's going to talk about her role in the beef industry and organizations she's involved with, and her involvement with fighting the wildfires recently in western Nebraska. And she's going to talk about her future plans. That's here on the Front Porch.
2: Many of us take our freedoms for granted, but at Neil Schwinson Rook Funeral Home, we proudly acknowledge the sacrifices made by those who have served our country through their patriotism, love of country, and willingness to protect others. I'm David Kaufman, and we can help you plan a dignified service for your military member. From reissuing a lost DD-214 to ordering a flag and VA marker, we will do our part in honoring our country's veterans for their dedication and selfless service.

0: We're back on the front porch. I'm Steve Knopfsinger, and I'm hosting Jaslyn Livingston. She is a farmer with her father and nephew near Broadwater, Nebraska. In this last segment, she's going to talk about her role in the beef industry and organizations she's involved with. And she did fight in the wildfires recently that happened in western Nebraska. And she's going to talk about her plans for the future. I understand you've been involved some with the Cattlemen's Beef Board, is that right, and some other organizations?
1: Yeah, which I know it's a very contentious spot, but I don't think there's any bad things that you can do for the industry. I think we need to boost the industry any way we can, and I know some people think that Beef Board's doing shady things or there's money laundering one way or the other. I have been in the board for 3 years now. I haven't seen any of that. I can see where it looks like it could be, but there's also checks and balances in place to prevent that. It's one of those hard spots where it needs to be, I think, more publicized in a sense, even though it is publicized, like you can find all that information out. I mean, the Beef Board gets audited every year. So yeah, it's contentious, but it is, I believe, a very necessary thing we need to have in the industry. I mean, the Flatiron, the state cut that I love, was funded by the Beef Checkoff, giving money to the University of Nebraska-Lincoln to actually research, you know, how can we elevate cuts to put more money in producers' pockets. So, you know, before that was just a chuck. So a very typical, not a very expensive section of the animal. Mm. And that just elevated it tremendously just by, you know, finding one group of muscles in there that was, you know, the most tender muscle in the animal. So, I mean, it's just, yeah, it's a very, like, necessary thing to have, but I know a lot of people don't see it in that perspective.
0: Yeah. Oh, I think you're involved in other organizations too. Is that right? I believe I read that somewhere.
1: Yeah. I'm trying to think. I've been a member of Nebraska Cattlemen's ever since I was actually, I think in high school, I got a student membership.
0: Oh.
1: I was president of our collegiate cattlemen. I've been on our local affiliates board a time or two. And then, yeah, volunteer firefighter. I've got my emergency medical responder certificate, so I'm a part of the ambulance on that crew.
0: Wow.
1: Jeez, I'm trying to think what else. I think that's probably about it. That's enough to keep me busy, at least with farming and ranching.
0: It sounds like it.
1: Yeah.
0: Yeah, actually, Lynette had told me that you fought some of the wildfires here, recent ones there in Nebraska. Wondered if you wanted to share any of that with our listeners,
1: that was like. You know, I wasn't there that first initial fire strike. I believe it was on Thursday, March 12th or something like that. Mm. Anyways, I was in a different town at that point. I had an appointment, so got off of that. We just bought a bunch of pizzas, brought them down, took them around to all the fire rigs just to make sure everybody was fed. And that was probably 9 o'clock at night or so.
0: Mm.
1: And geez, when we were about 30 miles away, you could just see the glow in the distance. And I've never seen anything like that in my life. It was kind of terrifying to watch, you know, and you're right in your backyard, just everything lit up. So yeah, we distributed food and water to the guys, made sure they had Tylenol. I mean, they were having headaches at that point when we got out there, just with smoke inhalation, and you know, you get that crap in your eyes and it burns. So then the next day we went out on one of the rigs and we're just kind of mopping up tree rows, things like that, that were in our district. We had a couple of them flare back up, and you know, geez, the flames were about the height of the power poles, the top of the power poles. So, I mean, if they get fuel and wind, and it can just get out of hand in a hurry. But no, other than that, luckily our area fared decent. It fared a lot better than the eastern sections, that's for sure.
0: Yeah. And I don't know, as far as water availability where you're at, is there what resources you have for fighting those fires or what?
1: Yeah. So luckily all the trucks are equipped with basically where you can draw water from tanks or standing surfaces, things like that. But I don't think our area didn't use much of that. We honestly had great community support. The Legacy Co-op actually brought in a fuel tanker and they were fueling up trucks. And then I think it was Nutrien Ag Solutions, they brought in tankers full of water and semis.
0: Oh.
1: So, I mean, we were just, you would load with water, load with fuel, and head back out. So, I mean, it was phenomenal community support. We also came back to the fire hall, and there was sandwiches made for us and ibuprofen, Tylenol, snacks, Gatorades, water. I mean, you name it, and they kind of delivered. So community support was huge, especially with that sort of situation. And also the only bad part is there's a lot of north and east of us, you get in those sand hills, and a lot of the ranchers would have their little fire rigs, but, you know, it's just, there's so much land and vastness and not enough roads to access and get in front of the fire or even near the fire. Like, I mean, it was kind of the perfect storm situation, unfortunately.
0: Yeah, yeah. And not enough, yeah, pre-rain, I guess.
1: No, it's, I don't think we've had any measurable moisture since October or August, somewhere around there. It's been so long now, I don't even remember the last time we had measurable moisture.
0: Wow. Well, hopefully that snow comes through tonight.
1: Yes.
0: As far as I'll just go ahead and throw this one out there. As far as the future and your plans there at the ranch, do you have things on your list that you want to do or hope to do? Or,
1: you know, I might not have the same mental trajectory as everybody else. I would rather just get my operation efficient, running smoothly, so that way it can be passed down to the next generation with, you know, limited debt or no debt, which would be perfect.
0: Mm-hmm.
1: I don't want to get bigger and, you know, increase debt, increase the overhead that, you know, one person can manage, just because I'm nervous about who we're going to find to actually work in agriculture in the next years or decades. It's hard work, and it seems like not very many people either have the skill set or have the knowledge or the want to actually put the effort in that it takes to do this job. So I think my goal is just efficiency, getting things squared away, and, you know, allow myself and anybody else that's on the operation to actually enjoy life a little bit. I think that's one bad aspect that a lot of us kind of neglect is, you know, there's a lot of world out there to see, and I don't think we allow ourselves the time, well, we really can't, to go out there and see different perspectives, different operations, and just honestly different lifestyles.
0: Do you actually give tours of your ranch or the Wagyu hybrids?
1: We have a couple times. Also, I get a lot of harebrained ideas. So we were doing Airbnb, which is, you know, basically people come and stay on in whatever housing you have for them for whatever allotted time they want. And it's like a hotel, basically, but someone's personal house. So we were doing that. Gosh, I think I started that in 2017 when the eclipse went through. And we've been doing it on and off since. So it's kind of nice, interesting to meet people. They're always usually really good about experiencing the ranch and the agriculture aspect of it. But I know there's been a few people that are like, oh, the flies are terrible, and oh, this or that. I'm like, well, yeah, it is an agriculture operation, fully functioning. So you're going to get the negative side effects as well as the benefits. So
0: I don't know if there's anything else you'd want to share with our listeners regarding your life there and what you're doing, or website for that matter.
1: Yeah, don't have a website. You know, I guess if anybody's interested, they can always search me on social media.
0: Oh, TikTok?
1: No TikTok. I've got Instagram and Facebook. That's about it.
0: Okay.
1: and I'm not on them a whole lot. So, but yeah, it's kind of where they can find me at. And if they've got any, you know, questions or are interested about anything, they can always reach out on those platforms, and I will eventually get to them. I know I'm not very prompt, but no, I think that's about it. Yeah.
0: Sounds like you're busy enough with farming and ranching that probably don't have that much time for social media.
1: No, it's, you know, and I find I get sucked into the videos or the things like that, and, you know, it passes the time quickly, which I don't think I need. I think I need to focus on my other tasks at hand.
0: No, that's understandable.
1: Yeah.
0: Now, I don't know if I should even ask this one. Do you have a vacation spot, or is your ranch the vacation spot?
1: Oh, well, actually, I don't think I've got one particular vacation spot. I just like to see new things. Yeah, we've just been Moab, Utah, a couple days ago, checked out the arches, we're hiking around there a bunch. So yeah, honestly, you just shoot me anywhere and I'll have a good time. I'll find something fun to do.
0: Thank you, Jaslyn, for sharing that with us today. That was Jaslyn Livingston. She is a farmer with her father and nephew near Broadwater, Nebraska. She talked about her life growing up, her family farm that's multi-generation, and her venture into breeding Angus and Wagyu cattle, and her involvement in both the beef industry and with fighting recent Nebraska wildfires. Thanks again, Jaslyn, for joining us here on The Front Porch.
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0: Sometimes people will doubt you.
1: I didn't think you had it in you.
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0: Memorial Day is Monday, May 25th, and KCLY will feature interviews with a POW and veterans from World War II. 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
4: Hello. Oh, now you got me on.
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4: That's all right. 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
3: 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Awesome. Thank you so much.
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3: 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Got another call. 1 second. 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
3: 100.9 KCLY. Here's a look at your weatherology forecast. Daytime highs approaching 92 today under mainly sunny skies with a slight chance of thunderstorms. Winds out of the south, 8 to 15 miles per hour. Chance of thunderstorms tonight. Lows dip down to about 67, partly cloudy. Sunshine mixed with clouds at times tomorrow. Slight chance of thunderstorms. Highs level off around 96. From the Weatherology Weather Center, I'm meteorologist Paul Frombly on 100.9 KCLY. Right now, 74.

0: news at Town Hall. I'm Bob Agnew in Washington. It's an historic trend that the party that controls the White House tends to lose seats in the midterm election. But Republican National Committee Chairman Joe Gruter says the GOP may buck that trend in November. He says redistricting should help the GOP in the midterms.
1: When you combine that with our candidates that we recruited, and with you're exactly right, we're sitting on about $120 million. The Democrats have minus four. They've been raising the money, they just spend it. And it's we've been moving forward with in executing the plan that we laid out, and I think that we're in great shape.
0: Senate Majority Leader John Thune says the GOP is doing a good job getting Donald Trump's appointees to be approved.
2: We're way ahead of where he was in his first term because of the changes we made. And that's an executive calendar issue, and again, something that constitutionally the Senate is responsible for, and another reason why you want to have a majority in the Senate, especially in Trump's the last 2 years of his term.
0: Senator Thune made his comments in an interview this week with the Salem Radio Network. President Trump says U.S. military has killed an Islamic State terrorist group leader in Nigeria. We get an update on that from correspondent Bernie Bennett.
3: The president announced Friday evening that the U.S. and Nigerian military forces had killed Abu Bilal al-Manuki, a leader of the Islamic State group, in a, quote, meticulously planned and very complex mission. Mr. Trump described al-Manuki as the Islamic State's second-in-command globally and the most active terrorist in the world. Mr. Trump wrote on Truth Social, quote, "With his removal, ISIS's global operation is greatly diminished. He will no longer terrorize the people of Africa or help plan operations to target Americans." Bernie Bennett, Washington.
0: Both Amazon and Walmart are upping their game when it comes to deliveries to rural areas. Analysts say there's an untapped market of about $1 trillion a year if they can only sell more products and deliver them. More from townhall.com.
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Here's a look at your weatherology forecast. Daytime highs approaching 92 today under mainly sunny skies with a slight chance of thunderstorms. Winds out of the south, 8 to 15 miles per hour. Chance of thunderstorms tonight. Lows dip down to about 67, partly cloudy. Sunshine mixed with clouds at times tomorrow. Slight chance of thunderstorms. Highs level off around 96. From the Weatherology Weather Center, I'm meteorologist Paul Frombly on 100.9 KCLY. Right now, 74.

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Here's a look at your weatherology forecast. Daytime highs approaching 92 today under mainly sunny skies with a slight chance of thunderstorms. Winds out of the south, 8 to 15 miles per hour. Chance of thunderstorms tonight. Lows dip down to about 67, partly cloudy. Sunshine mixed with clouds at times tomorrow. Slight chance of thunderstorms. Highs level off around 96. From the Weatherology Weather Center, I'm meteorologist Paul Frobley on 100.9 KCLY. Currently 77.

0: breaking news at Town Hall. I'm Bob Agnew in Washington. Republicans hoping to flip the script on Democrats in November and show that the party that controls the White House does not have to lose seats in the midterm elections. RNC Chairman Joe Gruter.
1: I think 17 states we've deployed people already, and those are obviously where the targeted races are and some of the more competitive seats.
0: Gruters believe Republicans have a secret weapon heading into those midterms.
1: We focus on winning. We have a plan. We're executing the plan. Oh, and by the way, we have the most, you know, popular, most successful president ever in Donald J. Trump in his ability to bring out these low propensity voters and his willingness to barnstorm the country.
0: As RNC Chairman Joe Gruters, who spoke this week with the Salem Radio Network. Senate Majority Leader John Thune believes confirming President Trump's executive nominees is a big job in the Senate and one of the top reasons why Republicans need to hold on to that majority.
2: We're still going to have judges coming through. We're still going to have executive branch nominees coming through. And the Senate is the place where those get confirmed.
0: Iran's foreign minister says lack of trust remains the biggest obstacle in negotiations to end the war with the U.S. President Trump earlier this week dismissed Iran's latest formal proposal as, in his words, garbage. The president still demanding a major rollback of Iran's nuclear activities. Ken Lorman has more on the U.S. effort to keep track of Iran's nuclear progress.
3: President Trump says the U.S. is closely monitoring Iran's nuclear material, highlighting space for surveillance that can identify individuals approaching storage in real time. He called securing that material a top priority and warned of decisive military action if Iranian forces try to access it. He is urging Tehran to comply with nuclear agreements.
0: That is Ken Lorman reporting. More from Town Hall.
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0: Tune in to KCLY Monday, May 25th for special Memorial Day programming. 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
1: All I hear all day long at school is how great Marcia is at this, or how wonderful Marcia did that. Marcia, Marcia, Marcia.
0: Well, know this. 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

Here's a look at your weatherology forecast. Slight chance of thunderstorms today. Otherwise, sunshine mixed with clouds at times. Daytime highs approaching 92. Winds out of the south, 8 to 15 miles per hour. Partly cloudy skies again tonight. Chance for storms, 67. Partly cloudy skies tomorrow. Slight chance of thunderstorms. Daytime highs approaching 96. From the Weatherology Weather Center, I'm meteorologist Paul Frombly on 100.9 KCLY. Right now, 79.

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0: Here's a look at your weatherology forecast. Slight chance of thunderstorms
1: today.
0: Otherwise, sunshine mixed with clouds at times. Daytime highs approaching 92. Winds out of the south, 8 to 15 miles per hour. Partly cloudy skies again tonight. Chance for storms, 67. Partly cloudy skies tomorrow. Slight chance of thunderstorms. Daytime highs approaching 96. From the Weatherology Weather Center, I'm meteorologist Paul Frobley on 100.9 KCLY. Right now, it's 81 degrees.

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2: 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Please, won't you be my neighbor?
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Here's a look at your weatherology forecast. Slight chance of thunderstorms today. Otherwise, sunshine mixed with clouds at times. Daytime highs approaching 92. Winds out of the south, 8 to 15 miles per hour. Partly cloudy skies again tonight. Chance for storms, 67. Partly cloudy skies tomorrow. Slight chance of thunderstorms. Daytime highs approaching 96. From the Weatherology Weather Center, I'm meteorologist Paul Frombly on 100.9 KCLY. Right now, it's 81 degrees.

0: You are absolutely the best people to hang out with. And you know why?
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1: Breaking news at Town Hall. I'm Bob Agnew in Washington. Donald Warden reports that a key Islamic State figure has been killed in Nigeria.
2: President Donald Trump says that U.S. and Nigerian forces have killed the second in command of the Islamic State group globally. Trump says on social media that Abu Bakr al-Manuki was also a leader of IS in Nigeria and was killed in a mission carried out on Friday. Al-Manuki was considered a key figure in IS organizing and finance, and one U.S. official says he had been plotting attacks against the United States and its interests. Nigeria's president confirms the joint operation. I'm Donna Water.
1: The Supreme Court has rejected Virginia's bid to restore a congressional map that would have given Democrats a big advantage for picking up four additional seats in the closely divided House of Representatives. Meanwhile, RNC Chairman Joe Gruter says he's confident about Republican prospects in the upcoming midterms.
3: We're just executing the plan that we laid out, and this is all expected. But yes, you know, for a while there, it looked like we were getting kicked in the shins in a lot of ways, but we're slowly doing what we need to do to prepare for these upcoming midterms. And I think now more than ever, we have a chance to defy history.
1: Gruter spoke with the Salem Radio Network. The ultra-wealthy now have one more reason to think about leaving New York City.
4: Governor Kathy Hochul and Mayor Zoran Mondani are backing a levy on New York City second homes worth $5 million or more. Critics, including real estate agents and economists, warn the move could chill the market and hurt middle and lower income residents. Even the New York Times has reservations, pointing to London's experience as a cautionary tale for New York. There, similar taxes cut prices and tax revenue. 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
7: This is actually our third year hosting the Mental Health Rocks scavenger hunt. 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
7: It also helps bring mental health into everyday conversation. So the more we talk about mental health, the more we're able to reduce that stigma surrounding it. This is just a huge step towards helping people feel comfortable asking for help, and not to mention the benefits to physical health as well by getting up, getting out, and getting moving.
6: Participants can also enter to win a prize by sending in photos of each rock found. Details of that are on Senior Life Solutions' Facebook page. Last Friday, U.S. Senator Roger Marshall visited Junction City in Manhattan to discuss support services for military families, inaugurate a new school, and highlight critical infrastructure improvements across Kansas. He held a roundtable where participants discussed mental health resources for military dependents, school-based support services, telehealth access, and opportunities for future federal grant funding. Following the roundtable, Senator Marshall attended the ribbon cutting of the new USD 475 Early Childhood Center in Junction City. The new facility will centralize early childhood services for the district, expand access to free pre-kindergarten opportunities, and provide modern classrooms and specialized developmental services for children and families. The facility was built with federal money, keeping costs low for local families. In Manhattan, Senator Marshall attended the Foote Cattle Company steak feed, where the focus was on herd health, beef quality, and market conditions. This was followed by a USDA rural development check presentation supporting wastewater infrastructure improvements in Riley County. The project will help modernize sewer and wastewater systems while supporting future growth and long-term infrastructure reliability for the community. As part of America's 250th birthday, Dickinson County has created a business celebration event with cash prizes up for grabs. Stars, Stripes, and Storefront Showdown will be available for all Dickinson County businesses. It includes a window and facade decorating contest running from Memorial Day through July 17th. Winners will be announced July 27th. Registration is free and lists companies in a public voting directory available for the public online. Winners will be decided through votes, as well as scores from local judges. In addition, there will be a People's Choice Award for the business with the most votes. A total of $2,000 in prizes will be awarded, including $1,000 for the grand champion, $500 for the star of the country, $250 for third place, also known as community pride, and $250 for the People's Choice. The winner of the latter cannot place in the top three. Registration and voting is available on the county's website. And that's a look at your news this noon from the KCLY community. If you have any news tips that you think would make a good story, submit them to regional@kclyradio.com. For your KCLY News, I'm Trish Swoboda.
8: Funeral services for 91-year-old Martha Jane Hill Jacobs will be held today at 10 a.m. at the Jamestown Community Church in Jamestown. Burial will take place at a later date at the Pleasantville Cemetery in Montrose, Kansas. Memorial contributions may be given to the Jamestown Community Church in memory of Martha Jane Hill Jacobs. A celebration of life service for 93-year-old Betty Joan Bartell Sylvester will be held at a later date. Memorials may be made to the Leonardville Nursing Home and St. Croix Hospice and left in care of the Anders Fifley Funeral Home. Funeral services for 100-year-old Elnora Mary Jones will be held today at 10 a.m. at the Anders Fifley Funeral Home. Burial will take place at the Riley Cemetery. Memorials on behalf of Elnora Mary Jones may be made to the Crossroads Baptist Church or Meadowlark Hospice and left in care of the funeral home. A celebration of life service for 65-year-old Mike Ketchens will be held on Monday, May 18th at 11 a.m. at the Longford United Methodist Church. Contributions may be made to the Michael Ketchens Memorial Fund and may be sent to the Neil Schwensen Rook Funeral Home. Visitation for 61-year-old Sheila A. Kendall will be held on Wednesday, May 20th from 4 to 6 p.m. at the Neil Schwensen Rook Funeral Home. Services will be held at 10 a.m. Thursday, May 21st at the Longford United Methodist Church. Burial will take place at the Athelstan Cemetery in Clay County. Memorial contributions on behalf of 61-year-old Sheila A. Kendall may be made to the Clay County Hospital Foundation in care of the funeral home.
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0: Here's a look at your weatherology forecast. Partly cloudy this afternoon with a slight chance for storms. High of 92. Southerly winds 8 to 15 miles per hour. Partly cloudy skies again tonight. Chance for storms. Lows dip down to about 67. Slight chance for storms tomorrow. Highs level off around 96. Partly cloudy skies. From the Weatherology Weather Center, I'm meteorologist Paul Trombley on 100.9 KCLY. Currently, it's 84 degrees.
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Here's a look at your weatherology forecast. A wind advisory begins at 9 a.m. tomorrow and continues until 9 p.m. tomorrow night. Lots of sunshine this afternoon with a slight chance for storms. High of 92, southerly winds 10 to 15 miles per hour. Chance for storms tonight, lows level off around 67, partly cloudy skies. From the Weatherology Weather Center, I'm meteorologist Paul Frobley on 100.9 KCLY. Currently, it's 84 degrees.

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Here's a look at your weatherology forecast. A wind advisory begins at 9 a.m. tomorrow and continues until 9 p.m. tomorrow night. Lots of sunshine this afternoon with a slight chance for storms. High of 92, southerly winds 10 to 15 miles per hour. Chance for storms tonight, lows level off around 67, partly cloudy skies. From the Weatherology Weather Center, I'm meteorologist Paul Frobley on 100.9 KCLY. Currently, it's 88 degrees.

0: Breaking news at Town Hall. I'm Bob Agnew in Washington. Israeli airstrikes have killed a Hamas leader Israel says was one of the architects of the October 7, 2023 attack.
1: In Gaza City, mourners carried to a mosque the body of Izz el-Din el-Haddad, the leader of Hamas's military wing. The Israeli military says el-Haddad was one of the last surviving architects of the October 7, 2023 Hamas-led attacks that triggered the war. There supposedly is a ceasefire between Israel and Hamas, but it remains fragile, and the top diplomat overseeing it says it has stalled because of the deadlock over disarming Hamas. I'm Donna Warder.
0: President Trump, meanwhile, says the U.S. military has killed an Islamic State terrorist group leader in Nigeria.
2: The president announced Friday evening that the U.S. and Nigerian military forces had killed Abu Bilal al-Manuki, a leader of the Islamic State group, in a, quote, meticulously planned and very complex mission. Mr. Trump described al-Manuki as the Islamic State's second-in-command globally and the most active terrorist in the world. Mr. Trump wrote on Truth Social, quote, with his removal, ISIS's global operation is greatly diminished. He will no longer terrorize the people of Africa or help plan operations to target Americans. Bernie Bennett, Washington.
0: A car has plowed into pedestrians in Medina, Italy, injuring 8 people, 4 in critical condition. The mayor there said a woman was pinned against a shop window and required leg amputations. A driver, 31-year-old man with Maghreb origins, was detained and questioned. Authorities are investigating whether he was under the influence or acted deliberately or under the influence of a terrorist group. Republican National Committee Chairman Joe Gruter says the GOP may buck the trend in November and gain seats instead of losing them in the midterm elections. He says redistricting will help, but he also says that the GOP is mounting a strong ground campaign already. More at townhall.com.
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3: 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What's our vector, Victor?
0: One thing is clear, though. We're glad to have you with us. 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
2: Here's a look at your weatherology forecast. A wind advisory begins at 9 a.m. tomorrow and continues until 9 p.m. tomorrow night. Lots of sunshine this afternoon with a slight chance for storms. High of 92, southerly winds 10 to 15 miles per hour. Chance for storms tonight, lows level off around 67, partly cloudy skies. From the Weatherology Weather Center, I'm meteorologist Paul Frobley on 100.9 KCLY. Right now, it's 90 degrees.

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Here's a look at your weatherology forecast. A wind advisory begins at 9 a.m. tomorrow and continues until 9 p.m. tomorrow night. Lots of sunshine this afternoon with a slight chance for storms. High of 92, southerly winds 10 to 15 miles per hour. Chance for storms tonight, lows level off around 67, partly cloudy skies. From the Weatherology Weather Center, I'm meteorologist Paul Frobley on 100.9 KCLY. Right now, it's 90 degrees.

That was Deep River Woman, Alabama, and Lionel Richie. Up next, we have Southern Nights and Glenn Campbell, and then we're going to go over to Town Hall News and then jump over to Steal My Sunshine by Len.

0: Breaking news this hour from Town Hall, I'm Rich Thomason. Primary day in Louisiana, seeking re-election, two-term GOP Senator Bill Cassidy being challenged by Louisiana State Treasurer John Fleming and Congresswoman Julia Letlow, who has the endorsement of President Trump. Mr. Trump calls Cassidy a disloyal disaster, among other pejoratives. Cassidy is among a handful of Republicans who had voted to convict Mr. Trump during his impeachment trial 5 years ago. Republican National Committee Chair Joe Gruters tells the Salem Radio Network that the party is fighting hard to maintain or even grow its congressional majority in the upcoming midterms. It's making slow but steady progress in that direction.
1: You know, we've already deployed field staff, and we've hired state directors and election integrity directors, and I think 17 states we've deployed people already, and those are obviously where the targeted races are in some of the more competitive seats.
0: Close on the heels of President Trump's state visit to China, his summit with Chinese President Xi, there's word that Russia's Vladimir Putin will be traveling to Beijing. It's a two-day visit by the Russian leader, and it's planned for next week. Beijing and Moscow have grown closer since Russia invaded Ukraine. The two countries also had signed a friendship treaty back in 2001. President Trump's message to Iran: Big Brother is watching.
2: President Trump says the U.S. is closely monitoring Iran's nuclear material, highlighting Space Force surveillance that can identify individuals approaching storage in real time. He called securing that material a top priority and warned of decisive military action if Iranian forces try to access it. He is urging Tehran to comply with nuclear agreements.
0: Correspondent Ken Lorman. An aggressive redistricting scheme by Democrats in Virginia is dead. The U.S. Supreme Court upholding a ruling by the Virginia State Supreme Court that struck down the plan. Townhall.com.
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5: Here's a look at your weatherology forecast. A wind advisory begins at 9 a.m. tomorrow and continues until 9 p.m. tomorrow night. Highs around 92 this afternoon under mainly clear skies with a slight chance of thunderstorms. Southerly winds 10 to 15 miles per hour. Chance for storms tonight, lows around 68, partly cloudy skies. From the Weatherology Weather Center, I'm meteorologist Paul Frobley on 100.9 KCLY. 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
2: Here's a look at your weatherology forecast. A wind advisory begins at 9 a.m. tomorrow and continues until 9 p.m. tomorrow night. Highs around 92 this afternoon under mainly clear skies with a slight chance of thunderstorms. Southerly winds 10 to 15 miles per hour. Chance for storms tonight, lows around 68, partly cloudy skies. From the Weatherology Weather Center, I'm meteorologist Paul Frobley on 100.9 KCLY. Right now, 91.

0: this hour from Town Hall, I'm Rich Thomason. The American military takes out another terrorist mastermind, this time an ISIS leader in Nigeria. Word of the successful operation came straight from the top, from President Trump.
1: The president announced Friday evening that the U.S. and Nigerian military forces had killed Abu Bilal al-Manuki, a leader of the Islamic State group, in a, quote, meticulously planned and very complex mission. Mr. Trump described al-Manuki as the Islamic State's second-in-command globally and the most active terrorist in the world. Mr. Trump wrote on Truth Social, quote, with his removal, ISIS's global operation is greatly diminished. He will no longer terrorize the people of Africa or help plan operations to target Americans. Bernie Bennett, Washington.
0: An Israeli airstrike in Gaza has killed Hamas military wing leader Izzaddin al-Haddad. The Israeli military says al-Haddad is one of the last surviving architects of the Hamas-led terrorist attacks on southern Israel. It triggered the war in October 2023. Hamas confirms his death. The ceasefire between Israel and Hamas does remain fragile, with accusations of violations coming from both sides. A big welcome home after a job well done. The USS Gerald R. Ford is back home today in Virginia.
2: The world's largest aircraft carrier is back at port at Naval Station Norfolk after an 11-month deployment. That's the longest since the Vietnam War. The Ford supported the U.S. war with Iran and the capture of Venezuelan President Nicolas Maduro. Defense Secretary Pete Hegseth was on hand for the arrival Saturday of the carrier group, which included the destroyer USS Bainbridge as well. Bob Agnew reported.
0: Republican Senator Bill Cassidy of Louisiana is fighting for his political life in today's primary against a challenger who's been endorsed by President Trump. Mr. Trump is backing Congresswoman Julia Letlow. Cassidy, one of seven Republicans who voted yes to impeach Mr. Trump back in 2021. More on these stories, townhall.com.
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1: I'm late for a very important date. 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
0: Okay, take a moment. Take a deep breath. You got this at 100.9.

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0: On Monday, May 25th, KCLY will commemorate Memorial Day with special interviews with a POW, veterans from Iraq, plus many more. 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

Here's a look at your weatherology forecast. A wind advisory begins at 9 a.m. tomorrow and remains in effect until 9 p.m. tomorrow night. Mainly clear this afternoon with a slight chance for storms. High of 93. Winds out of the south, 10 to 20 miles per hour. Partly cloudy skies tonight. Chance for storms, 68. From the Weatherology Weather Center, I'm meteorologist Paul Trombley on 100.9 KCLY. Right now, it's 91 degrees.

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Here's a look at your weatherology forecast. A wind advisory begins at 9 a.m. tomorrow and remains in effect until 9 p.m. tomorrow night. Mainly clear this afternoon with a slight chance for storms. High of 93. Winds out of the south, 10 to 20 miles per hour. Partly cloudy skies tonight. Chance for storms, 68. From the Weatherology Weather Center, I'm meteorologist Paul Trombley on 100.9 KCLY. Right now, it's 91 degrees.

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5: Here's a look at your weatherology forecast. A wind advisory begins at 9 a.m. tomorrow and continues until 9 p.m. tomorrow night. Mainly clear this afternoon with a slight chance of thunderstorms. High of 92. Winds out of the south, 10 to 20 miles per hour. Chance for storms tonight. Lows dip down to about 68. Partly cloudy skies. From the Weatherology Weather Center, I'm meteorologist Paul Frobley on 100.9 KCLY. 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
2: Here's a look at your weatherology forecast. A severe thunderstorm watch continues. A wind advisory begins at 9 a.m. tomorrow. Mainly clear this afternoon with a slight chance of thunderstorms. High of 92, winds out of the south, 10 to 20 miles per hour. Partly cloudy skies tonight, chance of thunderstorms, 68. From the Weatherology Weather Center, I'm meteorologist Paul Trombley on 100.9 KCLY. Right now, 91.

0: Breaking news this hour from Town Hall. Amit Thomason. President Trump's China summit may be in the rearview mirror now, but one unresolved issue is that proposed major American arms sale to Taiwan.
1: The arms sale, this one, is worth about $12 billion. It was actually approved by congressional leaders back in January, but then held up by the White House, likely in anticipation of this summit with President Xi. It's not just Taiwan that would like to see this sale finally approved. A bipartisan group of senators here in the U.S. earlier this month urged the Trump administration to push this deal through. The key thing to look out for will be, will Trump approve this arms sale, or will President Xi have had an effect on that very material bit of support for Taiwan?
0: The BBC's Joel Gunter in Washington. Monday is going to be a whole different ball game for a lot of New York area commuters left high and dry by a rail strike.
2: Hundreds of thousands of commuters in and around New York are left figuring out how they will get around without the Long Island Railroad after a strike by workers shut down the nation's busiest rail system Saturday. Union rep Kevin Sexton.
3: We're far apart at this point.
2: They were negotiating pay and other benefits with the Metropolitan Transportation Authority, Chairman Jana Lieber.
4: We're not responsible to make a deal that implodes the MTA's budget.
2: The first LIRR strike in decades comes as many were relying on the system for the Yankees and Mets subway series and a Bruce Springsteen concert at Madison Square Garden. Julie Walker, New York.
0: In Louisiana, a three-way race in a Republican U.S. Senate primary. Voters are casting ballots today, deciding between incumbent Senator Bill Cassidy, State Treasurer, one-time Trump aide John Fleming, and GOP Congresswoman Julia Letlow, endorsed by President Trump. More on these stories, townhall.com.
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11: A severe thunderstorm watch is in effect for Cloud, Riley, Washington, Marshall, Clay, Ottawa, and Republic counties until 1 a.m. That's a severe thunderstorm watch in effect until 1 a.m. for Cloud, Riley, Washington, Marshall, Clay, Ottawa, and Republic counties. Once again, there's a severe thunderstorm watch in effect for Cloud, Riley, Washington, Marshall, Clay, Ottawa, and Republic counties until 1 a.m.
6: Severe weather coverage on KCLY is brought to you in part by the Dragoston Agency, Washington, Clay Center, and Concordia, Central Office Service and Supply, Kuhlman Implement and Hardware, Five Creek Automotive, and Wilmanag Bex Hybrids Dealer.

0: That was Redbone, Come and Get Your Love. 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
1: Severe weather coverage on KCLY is brought to you in part by Blue Valley Insurance of Lynn, Greenleaf, Hanover, and Marysville, Colton Monuments, Wilder Auto Body, and Leonardville Nursing Home.
9: A severe thunderstorm watch is in effect until 1 a.m. for Cloud, Riley, Washington, Marshall, Clay, Ottawa, and Republic counties. That's a severe thunderstorm watch in effect until 1 a.m. for Cloud, Riley, Washington, Marshall, Clay, Ottawa, and Republic counties. Once again, there is a severe thunderstorm watch in effect until 1 a.m. for Cloud, Riley, Washington, Marshall, Clay, Ottawa, and Republic counties.
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1: Here's a look at your weatherology forecast. A severe thunderstorm watch continues. A wind advisory begins at 9 a.m. tomorrow. Partly cloudy tonight with a chance for storms. Lows around 68. Southeasterly winds 10 to 15 miles per hour. Slight chance of thunderstorms tomorrow. Daytime highs approaching 95. Partly cloudy skies. From the Weatherology Weather Center, I'm meteorologist Paul Trombley on 100.9 KCLY. Right now, it's 91 degrees. KCLY.
0: Severe weather coverage on KCLY is brought to you in part by the Dragoston Agency, Washington, Clay Center, and Concordia, Central Office Service and Supply, Coleman Implement and Hardware, Five Creek Automotive, and Wilman Ag, Bex Hybrids Dealer.
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7: A severe thunderstorm watch is in effect until 1 a.m. for Cloud, Riley, Washington, Marshall, Clay, Ottawa, and Republic counties. That's a severe thunderstorm watch in effect until 1 a.m. for Cloud, Riley, Washington, Marshall, Clay, Ottawa, and Republic counties. That's a severe thunderstorm watch in effect until 1 a.m. for Cloud, Riley, Washington, Marshall, Clay, Ottawa, and Republic counties. Stay tuned for more severe weather updates.
0: Severe weather coverage on KCLY is brought to you in part by Twin Valley, Union State Bank, Patterson Health Mart Pharmacy and Radio Shack, Avery Auto Parts, and Crop Protection Agency.

0: breaking news this hour from Town Hall. I'm Rich Thomason. Primary day in Louisiana, seeking re-election, two-term GOP Senator Bill Cassidy being challenged by Louisiana State Treasurer John Fleming and Congresswoman Julia Letlow, who has the endorsement of President Trump. Mr. Trump calls Cassidy a disloyal disaster, among other pejoratives. Cassidy is among a handful of Republicans who voted to convict Mr. Trump during his impeachment trial 5 years ago. Republican National Committee Chair Joe Gruters tells the Salem Radio Network that the party is fighting hard to maintain or even grow its congressional majority in the upcoming midterm elections and is making slow but steady progress.
1: You know, we've already deployed field staff and we've hired state directors and election integrity directors. And I think 17 states we've deployed people already, and those are obviously where the targeted races are and some of the more competitive seats.
0: Close on the heels of President Trump's state visit to China, his summit with Chinese President Xi, there is word that Russia's Vladimir Putin will be traveling to Beijing, a two-day visit by the Russian leader planned next week. Beijing and Moscow have grown closer since Russia invaded Ukraine. The two countries had also signed a friendship treaty back in 2001. President Trump says the U.S. has an eye in the sky and it is trained on Iran.
2: President Trump says the U.S. is closely monitoring Iran's nuclear material, highlighting Space Force surveillance that can identify individuals approaching storage in real time. He called securing that material a top priority and warned of decisive military action if Iranian forces try to access it. He is urging Tehran to comply with nuclear agreements.
0: Correspondent Ken Lorman. An aggressive redistricting plan by Virginia Democrats is dead, so says the U.S. Supreme Court. More on these stories, townhall.com.
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